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The National Weather Service in Jackson has issued a severe thunderstorm warning for East Central Choctaw County in Central Mississippi, Northwestern Noxubee County in East Central Mississippi, Southern Oktibbeha County in Northeastern Mississippi, Northeastern Winston County in East Central Mississippi, Southwestern Lowndes County in Northeastern Mississippi, until 10 p.m. Central Daylight Time. At 8:52 p.m. Central Daylight Time, severe thunderstorms were located along a line extending from Longview to near Ackerman, moving southeast at 20 miles per hour. Hazard, 60 miles per hour wind gusts and quarter-size hail. Source, radar indicated. Impact, hail damage to vehicles is expected. Expect wind damage to roofs, siding, and trees. Severe thunderstorms will be near Longview and Craig Springs around 9 p.m. Central Daylight Time. Methaden around 9:10 p.m. Central Daylight Time. Hoctuck around 9:15 p.m. Central Daylight Time. Mill Creek around 9:20 p.m. Central Daylight Time. 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
2: The National Weather Service in Jackson has issued a severe thunderstorm warning for Noxubee County in east central Mississippi, northeastern Kemper County in east central Mississippi, until 10:15 p.m. Central Daylight Time. At 9:10 p.m. Central Daylight Time, a severe thunderstorm was located over Macon, moving southeast at 10 miles per hour. Hazard, 60 miles per hour wind gusts and quarter-size hail. Source, radar indicated. Impact, hail damage to vehicles is expected. Expect wind damage to roofs, siding, and trees. This severe thunderstorm will be near Prairie Point around 9:15 p.m. Central Daylight Time. Call it around 9:20 p.m. Central Daylight Time. Chickalock around 9:25 p.m. Central Daylight Time. For your protection, move to an interior room on the lowest floor of a building.
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1: The best part of the day begins now. It's time to get your rock on with Steve Gorman and April Rose. It's Steve Gorman Rocks. Welcome to the show.
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0: Tom Petty kicking off Steve Gorman Rocks with Free Fallen from the Full Moon Fever album from 1989. That album was so big. That song was so big. Mm-hmm. You could not get away from it. And I went to see Tom Petty that year on my birthday. I saw him in concert on that tour, and it was pretty damn great.
1: Now, is he a good singer? Because I always feel like people picked on him because he's not hitting those like crazy notes and super crazy melodic. Like, what is he like in person in concert?
0: He was absolutely great. But, you know, you don't go to hear him do like Mariah Carey-esque vocal runs. You just want to hear those songs that are so great. Right? You know what I mean? It's kind of like, you know, Bob Dylan proved you don't have to be a good singer to be a great singer. And Tom Petty kind of followed in that mindset and along that same lane. I think it worked out pretty well for Tom.
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Poison, every rose has its thorn on Steve Gorman Rocks. Bret Michaels of Poison has said for years now that this was his greatest song ever, and he wrote it at his lowest moment ever. Which, isn't that sort of the story of a lot of great art, if you will? Bret Michaels was on the road living his dream. I guess that would be the rose. He apparently called home to his girlfriend, and when she answered her phone, he heard a man's voice in the background. He knew that his girlfriend was seeing someone else when he was out of town. That would represent the thorn, if you will. That's life in a nutshell. You know, you take the good with the bad. Everything wonderful in life has a cost. Now, I'm not

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1: A better life with Dr. Sanjay Gupta.
2: Are you an over-apologizer? A lot of people say I'm sorry all day long for asking a question, for someone else bumping into them, for things that aren't even their fault. Researchers who study this say women tend to do it more, often out of a genuine desire not to be a burden to anyone. But here's the catch. When you apologize for everything, you inadvertently dilute the apologies that really matter. And a constant reflexive sorry can make you come across as less sure of yourself than you really are. Now, one expert we talked to recommends this. Before the word slips out, pause and ask yourself, did I actually do something that warrants an apology? If the answer is yes, then own it fully and remember that a real apology is less about the words than the change that follows. If the answer is no, maybe don't say sorry. Find another word instead. I'm Dr. Sanjay Gupta, helping you live a better life.
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0: Bon Jovi, Living on a Prayer from Slippery When Wet on Steve Gorman Rocks. The American Fool album from 1982 was the first John Cougar album I ever owned. A few years later, he was good old John Mellencamp, but when he was still carrying that Cougar name, well, he was making some damn good rock and roll. Here's Jack and Diane.
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2: The year is 1984. I remember it oh so very well. My freshman year of college into my sophomore year of college, my life was about two things: playing pickup basketball and listening to records by all my favorite bands. And one of those bands was U2. Their fourth album, The Unforgettable Fire, was released that year. And their first single, not the normal themes of a rock and roll hit you would have expected. Nope, a tribute to the great Martin Luther King Jr. from 1984, This Is U2, about to take over the world, Pride in the Name of Love.
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3: Who needs AI to replicate your voice when Steve Gorman can do just the same? 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
4: I really want to go show people how strong and muscular I am. 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
1: Led Zeppelin's Stairway to Heaven from Led Zeppelin 4, as if I have to even say what that was. I do believe it's the most played rock song at Classic Rock since the format founded itself in the early 80s. Led Zeppelin's music captures and captivates every subsequent generation. Right now, somewhere in the world, there's a 14 or 15 or 16-year-old kid putting on Led Zeppelin for the first time and going, oh, wait a minute, what is this all about? It's just timeless, wonderful music. And that's because Led Zeppelin's music was rooted in original roots music, the blues, folk, even gospel. It comes from a very real place, and of course those were very real musicians playing very real instruments. And that will always work. There will always be an audience for musicians and musicianship and songwriting and true human emotion. And everything I just listed is contained in every Led Zeppelin song.
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2: First day of fall today? Does that sound right to everybody?
3: Yes. Later this evening, yes.
2: Later this evening is your answer.
3: Yes.
4: Let's go ahead and call it.
3: Technically, yes.
4: All right. Your birthday is still your birthday, even if you were born in the evening.
2: I like that, Chelsea. I like the way you
3: this
2: do
3: one's
2: that.
3: One's a little bit different.
2: Not really.
3: Yes.
2: Not really. And so with that, let's make sure that stories that have proliferated over the years are also accurate, because I don't want to move into a new season and have sort of falsehoods out there.
5: You guys were talking about how Chelsea's family member conceived a baby in a O'Charlie's restaurant. And it just made me think about how Woody's kids were more than likely conceived in a Chili's bathroom. Nope. And if I had a nickel for every time you guys have talked about a story where a child has been conceived in a restaurant, we would have two nickels, which it's not a lot, but it's really weird it happened twice.
2: There's a couple of pieces to this. First of all, has there been anything, Chelsea, on your end after talking about the conception at the O'Charlie's?
4: It wasn't at the O'Charlie's. It was the same evening.
2: Okay, well, that was not clear.
3: Oh.
2: At all.
3: I'm with Wilcox on this one.
2: I didn't realize I was unearthing that. Okay.
4: You thought they went into the bathroom during the wedding reception at the O'Charlie's?
2: Exactly. It's a wedding reception. Weird stuff happens.
3: Alcohol's flowing. Everybody's in a good mood.
2: I mean, I thought that's what we were talking about this whole time.
4: No.
2: I mean, that's what makes it far more interesting.
4: No, remember we talked about the ages of people and it was her mom's wedding and all that?
2: Yes.
4: I feel like it was no. Well,
2: I remember all of that, but that doesn't change that part.
3: Oh, well, the story's not that great anymore.
4: You even asked me if it was there and I told you no.
2: No, I don't think
4: so. Because I'm going to have to go back and roll all the tape and I don't want to do that.
2: Let's do that. That'll be fun.
4: Oh my goodness.
2: We'll just spend the whole show.
4: Well, I mean, if you want it to have happened there, then that's fine.
2: I do. Yes, I do. Absolutely. I mean, listen, it's interesting. If you've somehow missed that, it was her mother's wedding, and she apparently later that night conceived her own child at her mother's fourth wedding.
4: I believe we, yeah.
2: Okay. Fourth. Now, I think we all thought it was at the O'Charlie's. So, I mean, including the caller.
4: Thank you, Cool Beans.
2: But the caller is very wrong about Woody's conception. That's right. A whole misunderstanding. He referenced the Chili's bathroom. That was you going to the, how would you describe it?
3: Fertility clinic.
2: Right. Not to conceive, but to find out theoretically where you were on the potential conception process.
3: Yes.
2: Which honestly doesn't fully make sense to me. But because then you've got to carry that with you, and
3: there's a certain amount of time,
2: yeah,
3: that you need to make it to the clinic, and we lived further away than was
2: possible
3: with traffic.
2: So you went as close as you could to produce a sample.
3: Yes.
2: And that closeness was a Chili's bathroom.
3: And weirdly enough, the lab, like when I first went to this lab and they're like, okay, where's your sample? And I was like, oh, I didn't realize that. I thought I would be provided a space here to give you the sample. And they're like, we don't do that here.
2: That's
4: why. You always had trouble with appointments.
3: And I was like, well, hang on. I said, well, where should I go? And they're like, somewhere else. And that hence Chili's.
2: Yeah, none of that makes sense, right?
3: Yeah.
2: This was dreamed.
3: Nope.
2: Did
4: you at least order something from the Chili's? Like, are you a paying customer?
3: No.
2: They don't have a bathroom at the doctor?
3: This was like one of those lab places. So this was not a doctor's office. It was a place where, theoretically, they collect a wide variety of bodily fluids. And so, forgive me for thinking that they would have a space for me.
2: No, I understand that part. I don't understand that they don't have a bathroom at all.
3: Thank you!
2: That doesn't make any sense. Okay.
4: They probably did, but Woody messed it up somehow. I'm
2: I like the way you're thinking on that one,
3: Chelsea.
2: We don't
3: have a bathroom for that. We have a number one bathroom. We have a number two bathroom. And clearly yours is some other number.
2: None of that makes any sense. So, okay, well, good. Now we found out more than I thought we were going to find out there. So we can move into fall with a clean slate, with everything properly in its place. So that's good. Okay. 704 Fez 3200. Sorry you had to be here for this, but I think it's important that we all have clarity on that. If you're streaming us on the iHeartRadio app, good for you. It's a free download. Go ahead and hit that little microphone button that comes right to us.
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0: Send the Metallica M72 World Tour National text keyword burn to 95819. And we'll text you back to confirm your entry for a chance to see Metallica in the Snake Pit in San Diego. The Woody and Wilcox Show.
1: Oh, it looks like if you or someone you know is flying today, you may run a little bit higher risk of having a delay with that flight. Did you see all the stuff that happened yesterday? One of the top trending things this morning is flights. And because they had to shut down Philadelphia's airport, Newark's airport, grounded flights for a period of time, and then it affected others up and down the East Coast. And the reason was because somebody cut a cable.
2: I did. I saw that part.
1: So I don't know. I think everybody's kind of familiar with the fact that the FAA in our country is top notch in terms of their being up to snuff technologically. Oh, wait. They're trying to get better at modernizing their systems. And one of the things they've done is, as a backup, they're starting to lay fiber optic cable as a way of communication when their other very outdated systems go down. But in this case, there was a line of fiber optic cable that was laid right next to train tracks. And apparently the Amtrak people dug it up. And they never knew that it was dug up until the other system went down.
3: It's good to see that major overhauls of infrastructure are just like when people work on your house.
2: Right. That's all I can think about. It's happened at my house before.
3: It's happened twice at my house.
1: It's happened at my house as well. And you might say, well, did they just not tell anybody that they dug up a cable that, might shut down the East Coast when it comes to airports?
3: More than 1,000 flights were canceled and 6,000 were delayed yesterday.
1: They got up and running again last night, but with really, really big delays. Side note, Chelsea was flying yesterday. My wife was flying yesterday. Her flight was an hour and a half delayed, so I didn't even get home from the airport until almost 11 last night, which is fun. But also, how is this not...
2: how do you not test it out every once in a while?
1: Your local public library is more modern than the system that we use to fly airplanes around this country. How? How is it possible? And then B, how does somebody not let somebody know they dug up a cable? Is it possible they didn't know they did it? I guess.
2: Maybe they just push it back down the ground, nobody will notice.
1: Yes, that's really possible too. I mean, the time when I had a cable cut at my house, the people who accidentally cut it immediately knew they cut it. They let me know, I'm sorry, we cut a cable at your house. So you can know when you've cut a cable in someone's yard or on the Amtrak or whatever. You might not, but man, don't you feel like it could be that as well?
2: Yeah.
3: I know that when one of the times it was cut at my house, there was no clue outside of now we have no internet, we have no TV. Mm-hmm. And it was literally just somebody who was, a gardener or something like that, a shovel, and he was moving something. And so the cable was, when you say cable, it was like a string almost, right? It was very tiny.
1: Right. I assume that's not what we're talking about here,
3: but
1: something that's running airports.
3: But I'm guessing. I don't know.
2: But also, like, you have something that's so important. You need to make sure your backup works periodically. It's not like you can't watch Bluey for the evening, you know?

0: what I mean? You're running flights.
1: Julie blew me out of this.
0: It's a little bit more important.
2: It feels like there ought to be a system in place where they occasionally will test to make sure that that backup is working.
3: Oh, look at me. I test my stuff. Yeah. Oh, God.
2: That's years into the future, Chelsea. We have no way to handle that. That's for sure. According to the FAA, they would like to get to the place where they rely on the fiber optic cable as the main operating system and then have a cloud-based service as a backup. But those, quote, do not yet exist. So,
1: good luck, everybody.
2: It sounds hilarious if it wasn't so tragic. Like, what? How? What's happening?
0: But hopefully new systems will be put in place to prevent such a thing from happening again.
2: Well, now that we can bring more than 3 ounces of liquid on a flight, that's step one. Shoes are already back on. That was step zero.
1: Taking loved ones to the gate.
2: Mm-hmm. That's right. Now in many, many cities, you can actually go to the gate even if you don't have a ticket. So we're taking care of the really important things, just not how we manage airplanes in the sky. That's going to come later. So we got it all figured out.
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2: I'm not telling you anything you don't know when I say that Chelsea has some strong opinions on things. But one of them is, and this comes up about once a week, I feel like, and that is the idea that if you happen to be on a flight and there's a delay or they can't take off for some reason, Chelsea's big thing has always been, let's put it to a vote. If the bathroom doesn't work, let's all decide if we need the bathroom for this flight. Because if not, I don't want to get off and then have my whole thing delayed for hours or days. So let's just all decide now as a group, do we want to move forward with this? So yesterday, Chelsea's flying and they come on the intercom and say the thing you don't ever want to hear. Is there a medical professional on board?
3: Ooh.
2: That's one, and you're in the air at that point. Mm-hmm. So this isn't, hey, the toilet's broken, maybe we can't take off. This is, I would assume, your mind immediately goes to pilot just died or has keeled over and nobody's flying the plane at this point.
4: Well, everybody was very calm about the situation, so it didn't seem like someone was actively dying, like by like the voice.
2: Well, I think that's what they're trained to do, though, right? They're not going to come on and go, oh, my God, somebody, please. They're going to try and keep you. They don't want to alarm anyone.
4: They don't, but also in like.
3: From the flight deck, is anybody really good at surgery?
2: was it the captain or was it a flight attendant?
4: It was a flight attendant. A flight attendant. And I had a line of sight to the commotion, I'll call it. They were attending to someone, but it didn't. There were no, you know, chest compressions going on or anything like that. So a couple of women did come forward. I was very proud and got a little choked up at these young women coming to save the day. And it turns out I saw an oxygen tank was involved in some way.
2: But you could tell that it wasn't the pilot. I
4: could tell it wasn't the pilot.
2: That's first step.
4: Yeah.
3: Would they ask for somebody who has knowledge of flight control or something if it was the pilot?
4: But I mean, we have two pilots for that reason, right?
2: Yes, I guess so.
4: So I was.
2: But one's asleep, right? I mean, we've learned that over the years.
3: Watching porn.
2: He can't be disturbed. He's nude.
4: But when all this was going on, my first thought was they're gonna land this plane. They're gonna do an emergency landing. I have no idea because we were probably an hour and a half ish from our destination. This is a 3.5-4 hour flight. So
2: were you writing out your speech?
4: I was. I was thinking about all
3: like
4: of
3: the
4: it.
3: Debate.
2: Attention, everyone up front. It's me. My name is Chelsea, and we're gonna take an official vote on whether we continue with this flight or land somewhere we don't want to land.
4: Look, you may have called me dramatic or crazy before, but when it's a medical emergency and you have to land, like I get that somebody is. This is someone's life. When it's someone who's rowdy and just needs to be duct taped to a seat, that's a different story. And that's when we take it to a vote. But medical issues, you know, that's just life.
2: I wonder how they deal with that, too. Does the flight attendant get on and instead of the medical thing say, is there anyone who's really handy with tape?
4: I don't know. Like,
2: because obviously they needed help in the situation that you're talking about where they taped that dude to a chair.
4: I think when other people see the situation going on, in the case with the duct tape guy, there was a policeman, a retired policeman. We didn't know how good he was with duct tape, but he had some law enforcement.
3: Typically, there's an escalation, right? Somebody gets rowdy and they're like, hey, calm down. And then that person continues to be rowdy and like, hey, I may need some help. And there's like several steps. I think with medical stuff, it's usually like, hey, we're having a problem. It immediately goes to 11 when it's in a medical
2: building. It's interesting because, you know, when you fly, whenever anybody sits in the exit row, they have to do their little spiel to them. Like I need a verbal response from you.
3: Right.
2: You're sitting in an exit row. Are you prepared to handle blah, blah, blah? And then you have to say yes. But that, I mean, thank God, is rarely ever anything that we need. Whereas, how many times are you required to subdue another passenger?
4: Right.
2: Far more than you need to open the exit doors.
4: Correct.
2: Like, the exit door thing is kind of a waste of time. We ought to be asking, like, hey, if this guy goes nuts, are you good with that? You handle tape? How are you with sticky things?
3: You got to kind of look around the room and be like, okay, I'm okay with rows 23 through 31, But there's a big dude in row 14 that he's going to whoop my ass. So I'm no good with him.
4: Okay.
2: Right, but there ought to be the same questions with verbal responses to that.
4: Mm-hmm. You could have your exit row people and then just another row of people for the rowdy crowd.
2: Mm-hmm. Right. You agree that you're ready to take somebody out.
3: That's why they have you line up for boarding. You start to size up the competition. Who can you take?
4: So the when we landed, they said, everybody, please stay seated. We're going to have medical personnel come on first. And they did. It was all very efficient.
3: And people did?
4: Yeah, people waited. Like the fire department, EMTs came on, got this woman, and hopefully she's okay. She was living. She got up and got into a wheelchair at that point. So.
2: Did you yell at her? Thanks a lot, old woman.
4: Like, thanks for letting us make it to our destination.
3: I'm shocked that nobody wasn't just so wrapped up in themselves. Like, I don't care that the EMTs are coming on board. Because everybody knows that person. As soon as the wheels touch the ground, their seatbelt is off, the overhead compartment's down, and they're like, calm down. You're in row 50. You're not getting off the plane first.
2: Nice to know that people are still great. 704-FEZ-3200. 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
2: A little earlier, if you're flying, somebody else is flying, there were a bunch of airports that actually had to stop yesterday because ultimately what they determined was somebody had cut a fiber optic cable in the ground, nowhere near the airport, by the way. It was their backup system for flying and communicating, and it was near train tracks. And Amtrak had accidentally cut the fiber optic cable, and they had no idea until they had to switch to their backup. And it shut down airports up and down the East Coast. So partly it means that there may be some residual stuff today if you or somebody you know is flying. We did get this, Chels.
3: Chelsea, wouldn't you agree that the airlines are not backup maxing?
2: I would agree with that, yes. And I'm sure Chelsea loves your use of maxing. Chelsea was on a flight yesterday, and as was my wife. Two different flights, but my wife's flight was an hour and a half delayed. Chelsea had the guy get on the intercom, or the flight attendant, and say, is there a medical professional on board? Luckily, the pilot hadn't keeled over. It was another passenger, and apparently that person is doing all right. But we talked about all the different things that a pilot might have to calmly get on the intercom and ask people in the plane if they can do.
4: This is your captain speaking. Is there anyone on the flight who knows how to sleep a bitch? preferably someone who's proficient, say, at rear naked chokehold. If you can, please ring your bell and the flight attendant will report to you directly. Thank you. Enjoy your flight.
2: It's very well done, sir. Nice work. You sound like a professional. Absolutely. That wasn't where the weirdness ended. Chelsea, do you want to share what happened when you tried to deboard the plane?
5: Y'all don't even know yet. I have so many stories about this trip. When we got to our destination after a wild day on Friday, the flight attendant gets on the intercom and says, we're going to deplane from the back rows first. Like rows 32 back, you guys will be deplaning first because of a weight distribution issue.
2: And because of a weight distribution issue.
6: We got a bunch of fat people in the back.
5: I had never heard this in my life. They did. They called the rows, like the very back 10, you guys go.
2: But because of a weight distribution issue.
5: Yes.
2: Now, I know it's important when you're flying. I mean, they have to weigh out how things are distributed in the plane for flight.
5: Mm-hmm.
2: But you're saying you've landed,
5: mm-hmm,
2: and now they have a weight distribution issue.
5: Yes.
2: What could that be?
7: Something shifted?
5: I thought, I'm like, this has to be a cover for something, right? I don't know what it is.
2: And Woody's joking about the world, but it almost feels like, now that we've seen you all, now we do have an issue.
7: From the flight deck, everybody at the back of the plane ate all the snacks, and so we're real heavy back there.
2: I've never heard of that either.
7: I just Googled it. Planes can tip backwards or experience dangerous balance issues. If it's unevenly distributed, it happens most often during disembarkation. If passengers empty from the front too fast, while heavy cargo and passengers remain in the rear of the aircraft.
5: I've never heard that ever.
7: I've been flying for a minute, never heard that before, and I've never been asked.
2: So
7: like,
2: is the indication that the plane would like do a wheelie?
7: Basically, yeah.
5: I don't want that.
7: It would squat is what they call it.
2: I don't know if you're using that 100% correctly. You're just saying the nose would fly up in the air because it's too heavy in the rear.
7: Mm-hmm.
2: If you're too heavy in the rear, 704 Fez 32.
5: They have like some wildly heavy cargo in there. I have no idea.
2: I hate to say this. Woody has to be right. Something had to have shifted because they couldn't have flown that way either, right? It's weird that it would be just on, you know, the exit. I don't know.
5: I don't know how this works, but I had never heard it. And so, yeah, that. But then once they got like the back half of the plane orderly, they're off the plane. Then they're like, okay, rows one through whatever, you're good to go.
2: You ever been whitewater rafting?
5: Yeah.
7: Sure.
2: Right? That's one of the things that they always tell you, get on the high side! Get on the high side! It's one of those sorts of things. Like, you need somebody, apparently, to tell the whole crew to shift.
5: Would it have
2: been up front, right? Immediately run!
5: Should they have said, we're going to do it this way so that the nose of the plane doesn't tip off in the air?
2: It's an interesting, I mean, I don't think you want to alarm people.
5: Right?
2: However, it is one of those things where you're like, give me some sort of reason. And weight distribution isn't enough. Mm-hmm. I don't like that answer.
5: Yeah.
2: I've never heard of that before either.
5: Well, now you know that's a thing.
2: 704-FEZ-3200. If you want to get on the high side, that'd probably help out. Talk back button available as well.
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2: Last week, the topic of saving things from your child came up. Saving things in general, really. But in this case, like your baby, you kept the hair, you maybe kept teeth, and other things that were kept in some sort of either scrapbooking fashion or something. Interesting theory that came in over the weekend.
3: Hi, friends. I'm catching up on the podcast. I'm listening to Fridays, and y'all are talking about, like, you know, saving teeth and hair. And it made me think, you know, back in the day, if a child passed away, they would make a doll of that child. I've seen a couple of those down in Savannah, and they would use the hair of the child. So I'm wondering if that's where it kind of stemmed from, where people were keeping this stuff, like maybe just in case something happened. I don't know. But then it got me thinking, I have my dog's testicles. Do I pass those on to my children? And now, like, I didn't even think about what happens when I'm not here anymore. They better keep them. I love him more than them sometimes. Just kidding. Bye, Fran.
2: Well, and what you didn't mention also is then if the dog, and I mean, I don't wish this on you, but if the dog passed away and then you're going to create a doll, it's going to have testicles on it. And I don't know that anybody wants that, including you, who may love your dog more than your children sometimes. I'm not familiar with this practice. You?
4: No.
2: A child passes away and we create a doll in their image and use their actual physical hair. That's not one I'm familiar with. I'm not saying you're wrong. I hadn't heard that before. That seems like quite a macabre reason to keep things from your kid around.
5: That has haunted doll written all over it.
2: Well, and then the theory, if you're following through with that thread, is then the doll would also have human teeth.
5: Mm-hmm.
2: And we heard somebody talk about foreskin. So, I mean, let's just be honest. Let's call it out. I don't think you're going to put that on a doll. And if you are, I don't know why. And so, I don't like it.
5: To the second part of her call, you asked the doctor for your dog's...
2: She wasn't the only one who said that, by the way. We had people last week who said they had their dog's testicles as well.
5: Your dog's fixed.
2: Yes.
5: Did you keep...
2: We did not. I didn't.
5: You don't really love your dog.
2: I'm kicking myself now that I didn't think of that for Oliver. But
4: you display that? Like, what is that?
5: I want to know. Because I've gone to dog parks with my dogs, and when the dogs are intact, some of those dogs need to be wearing underwear.
4: Now my dog is one of them.
2: Yes, understood. Oh, your dog's not fixed yet?
4: No, soon.
2: Okay,
4: doing a combo of things.
2: Okay, careful.
5: Get him a G-string or something.
4: Well, he needs
2: that, but I mean, he may actually, you know, the deed may happen, so.
4: Okay, not on a no.
2: Well, yeah.
4: I'm going to try to keep him inside.
2: Okay, good soon. Luck.
4: But yeah, he does need some shorts.
2: Where there's a will,
4: something.
2: There's a way. Yeah, well.
5: Get him some cargo shorts.
2: Woody's got a few extra pairs.
5: I don't know if they're going to fit Dax.
2: Those side pockets come in handy, if you know what I mean, right. For some things that are dangling. All right. Well, sorry we got there, but interesting theory and also interesting hobby, I guess, that you've got as well. 704-FEZ-3200, talkback button available too.
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1: So, a little behind the scenes, Chelsea and the family went to Puerto Rico over the weekend. And on the way to the airport, they dropped the dog off at Frank's dad's house so he could watch him. And that's when they realized that they didn't have something. Something that they intended to bring with them. Something that some might call critical.
2: I think I saw this movie. They made a couple of them with Macaulay Culkin.
1: No comment. I know how long this is going to take when we actually delve into this. What do you think they had left home without? And by the way, they were in a situation where it was like, we don't have time to go back and get this. Do we? Or do we?
2: Oh.
1: Now, if it was a kid, they probably would have to. So it's legally, not one of the kids. I will give you that information. But it's right behind the kids in terms of importance. Stand by. We'll get into that next. This should go swimmingly.
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1: So you go on a trip and you realize when it's too late that you've left something behind. Chelsea had that experience over the weekend. Chelsea, do you want to share the troubles that you went through?
2: Friday was a long day, and about halfway into our rush to drop off the dog and get to the airport, we realized that we were missing a suitcase. And whose suitcase were we missing? Mine. How does that happen, you might ask, because I would generally never let that happen. I worked Friday, ran home. I'd packed all of my stuff the night before, all my clothes, some shoes, a couple of toiletries were in this bag. I told Frank and the boys, you guys get everything ready. When I get home, we got like 20 minutes. We'll take care of some loose ends. We'll get in the car. Well, at some point in all that, because it was chaotic, when I got home, Frank was in the shower. So that lets you know how things are going.
3: What does that mean?
2: They were just like, no, but I expected everybody to be like ready. Like,
1: I know what you're saying. You were very, very hectic. And by the way, flying to Puerto Rico. So it's not just you weren't taking a trip down the block to grandma's. So you think, my God, I'm struggling to get home. I'm doing everything at work as fast as I can to get out. Mm-hmm. You've got adrenaline flowing.
2: Yes.
1: And you get home and it's like a Saturday afternoon.
2: It was.
1: Everybody's just doing their thing.
2: Exactly. That's how it felt.
1: I get that. So you were in one mode and clearly everyone else was in some odd different mode.
2: Right.
1: And you felt like their urgency was not matching yours.
2: Correct.
1: Okay, I got
2: correct.
1: That.
2: Yes. You've nailed it. So we're like 25 minutes into the drive to drop off the dog. It's not close. On the way to the airport, but not close. And this is a smaller airport. I knew I could get in and out of security really quickly. It's not like a huge issue like a major airport. But realize that, like, with it somehow came up talking to Frank. He's like, no, you got it. I'm like, you didn't get my bag that I packed last night and put you walked downstairs with just your book bag. I was beyond upset because I put so much work in and I was so frustrated. And he's blaming me and I'm blaming him. And
3: that's a bold move, Frank.
2: I just, you know what? I'm like, at the end of the day, it's on me. Like, I always bet on myself. If I want to make sure something's done, I'm going to do it myself. But my family should have my back, too.
1: So you get to Puerto Rico and have no clothing.
2: Right.
3: Wait. You didn't go back and get it.
2: No, I weighed all the options out very quickly in my head. I was like, we could make it. But if anything came up on the highway, any kind of delay, is like, we might not make it. And now four people are stuck. And so I was like, we just got to go. I figured out I had the clothes on my body. I had some, you know, some personal hygiene products, some toiletries, had our medication, had my ID, those types of things. But I didn't have like any clothes. I didn't have
1: well, at least when
2: shoes.
1: You're the nude woman on the beach taking your medication. They'll be able to ID you right. with you your ID.
3: Slap that ID right on your forehead.
1: I got no clothes, but I got drugs and an ID.
2: Right.
1: So who cares? I'll be on the beach.
2: So this is how I found myself at a Marshall's and a Walmart in San Juan, Puerto Rico on Friday night trying to find things that I needed because I had nothing. I had no swimsuit. I had no socks. I didn't have the right kind of shoes for doing any kind of walking. I had nothing to wear. Panties.
1: Mm-hmm.
2: Right? I had no panties.
1: Had no underwear.
2: I had nothing.
1: Frank and probably didn't have any underwear either, but his was intentional.
3: That was my choice.
2: So in the process of all that, realized one of the kids didn't have deodorant or a toothbrush either. I'm like, how do you guys function when I'm not around? I'd left notes. It was like, it's not that hard.
3: Have you thought about going cold turkey with your family? And just because, and I mean this, with as much spite as I can muster, they rely way too heavily on you and they're using you.
2: I've thought about that.
3: They haven't learned the lesson of, oh, mom didn't do everything for me. And your kids are quickly approaching that age.
2: Yeah.
3: I distinctly remember when my mom was like, that's your business now.
2: Yeah, I told them that, and they failed at that. So this is, you know, I'm playing the long game here. Eventually, they'll get it together, I think. I mean, two out of three of them have hard ADHD, so they got that, and the other one's 11. So when they're all together, it's worse than when they're individual. They just can't, like, it's the whole thing can't come together.
1: How is the Marshalls in Puerto Rico? Is that good times?
2: It is actually a really good Marshalls. Okay. We had been there the first time, so we knew which place to go to. But they have a lot there. And they also have the largest mall in the Caribbean, in case you ever needed to know.
1: Okay, I'm going to mark that down.
3: Now I'm going.
1: So, swimsuit, underwear.
2: Under socks, some kind of lounge pants, like a dress to throw on. Because I wasn't trying to spend a bunch of money. I wasn't trying to do that with my time either. I didn't get all the way to Puerto Rico to spend it at a Walmart on a Friday night.
3: Liar. That's the number one thing to do on vacation, no matter where you're going, is to go to the local Walmart.
2: Right. Well, the kids loved it, of course, because that's their jam. They do have Christmas trees out at the Walmart, by the way.
1: Okay, marking that down as well. Thank you. Walmart San Juan, Puerto Rico has Christmas trees.
3: Now, since you've been through this time and time again with your family, how much of this blame do you place on yourself?
2: For making the choices I've made that got me here?
3: No, not that. But you know your family and that you can't trust them. So you have to, I know that you left notes. You did all this stuff.
2: Well, like I said, as sad as it makes me, I'm going to be the one that makes sure that at least I have my suitcase. And I want to check behind them because it makes my life harder when they don't have what they need. But, you know, you got to fail to learn sometimes. But I was not very happy, just so you know. That was the beginning of a lot of adventures.
3: What'd you do on vacation? Went to a Walmart. All right.
2: Marshall's still. Any pictures from the beach?
3: Nope. Didn't have a camera.
2: Right.
1: What did you forget on a trip? 704 Fez 3200. 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
2: If you just missed it, Chelsea shared the story about how the family went to Puerto Rico and her suitcase did not make it into the car somehow. She ended up spending quite a bit of time at the Walmart and Marshalls getting clothing when they got to San Juan, Puerto Rico. Mm. Now, Chelsea, I want you to brace yourself because not everybody is digging the cut of your jib.
3: Chelsea, you left your bag at home. You were home. The bag was home. You didn't put it in the car. You unloaded it so bad, you should have put a note on it, left it next to the front door, and said, load me. Sorry. Your fault.
4: Well, glad I'm not married to you.
2: you kind of are, by the way.
4: I had essentially done all of those things. I'd packed it the night before. He knew that. I was up late. It was there. All the bags were supposed to be down and in the vehicle when I got home. They were not in the vehicle, but in the process of what I was doing when I got there, I thought all the bags were put in said vehicle. The back of the truck was closed. And so now whoever closes the back of the vehicle has to do a check for everybody's bag. So no, I'm not going to just coddle everybody in the family. You should be able to do that for me. I was the one who went to work on Friday, okay?
2: Right.
5: Thank you to Susan, who sends a lengthy email. Chelsea, I am feeling you on this, except I don't have a Frank to blame. I once forgot my whole bag, the entire thing. Brought it out myself and then just left it on the porch. Forgot to put it in the car. Didn't realize till I got to the airport.
4: Now, see, that would happen to me, too. I would also cry tears, but that's on me.
2: Well, now you said, I'm glad I'm not married to you, to the guy who called in, but I assume you and Frank did not see eye to eye on the causation to this issue, or did you?
4: There was a little bit of tension at first, but I think then once he started to say, you know, well, why didn't you get, make sure that you got it? He knew that was wrong, so he immediately backed down from it. That wasn't the plan. And I understand, it's my bag. I'm responsible for it, apparently. But this is why you have a family. You have checks and balances to make sure you all get to your destination. I had done a lot prior to that point.
2: It's a fun way to start a vacation, that's for sure.
4: Oh, I was hysterical. For a good 10 minutes at least.
2: 10? And I mean the tension as part of it as well between the two of you, and then the idea that you'll spend quite a bit of time on the other end going to Marshall's and Walmart, mm-hmm. not the way you intended to spend that part either.
4: Right. It was, yeah.
2: So it's a cavalcade of goodness.
4: Right. But at some point in that, when I decided we didn't have time to turn back, because I couldn't risk everybody missing the entire trip for that bag. It wasn't worth it to me, and my anxiety was already sky high.
5: Could be a lesson for them to learn.
4: But then,
2: missed the whole trip?
4: Yeah, no, but weighing out the things, I was like, no, we'll just have to go to the Marshalls on the Walmart.
2: That would have been great if you just said, you know what, we're not going to drop the dog off now, we're just going back home, that's it.
4: We're just going to eat the cost of the whole thing.
5: It's a brutal lesson, but man, you talk about cutting it off clean.
4: It crossed my mind.
5: From then on, everybody's like, we got mom's bag? Because if not, we're not going to the airport.
4: Right. But I had to give myself a pep talk. I'm like, okay, well, you're in it. This is your life.
2: Speaking of pep talks.
6: Girl, yes. That is the problem with being the house manager. We become so concerned with getting everybody else's ish together. And then when it comes time, run out the door, where's our suitcase? It's Kevin from Home Alone. It's just sitting there by the garage door.
4: Yeah. Right.
2: Not good enough. Got to do it yourself.
4: Leave a note on it. Just put it by the door and leave a note.
2: 704-FEZ-3200. 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
2: So Chelsea took a little quick vacation to Puerto Rico, like you do. You can stop saying the can't hide radio money comments. We've got them. Then realized it didn't have her suitcase. So, and this was a bone of contention in the family because she felt like this was someone else's responsibility. It had been laid out. It had been apparently agreed to by the others. And so it was time spent at a Walmart buying things like underwear and a swimsuit and just things that you need.
3: The things you want to do on vacation is go to a Walmart.
4: I want to do that on Friday night at home.
2: One of my favorite new callers has left us a message. We're going to get to that here in a second. But first,
5: definitely had a similar experience, except it was my honeymoon. We get there and we're unloading everything and the suitcase with all of our clothes, all of our toiletries, was the only thing we didn't pack on our beach trip for our honeymoon.
2: Well, I mean, it's good that you both took ownership of that. Sounds like you're good for each other.
4: Right.
2: Or bad for each other. I'm not sure which.
4: That's your first test. You make it through that.
2: Yeah. I mean, I guess nudity on a honeymoon is good, though. So, and not brushing your teeth. Well, one of those things, maybe.
6: Yeah, growing up in North Carolina, when I was a child, we went to Washington, D.C. once a year, every year, to my grandmother's. And I was in charge of loading the car. And the year I was about 14, I left my mother's suitcase sitting at home in North Carolina, and we didn't realize it till we got in Washington, D.C. I'm an only child, but when we got there, I was not my mother's favorite son. She liked to have skint my head. She had to buy stuff the whole time we were there. So it happens, Chelsea. I'm sorry. I really am. But it does happen. Kids are kids and boys are boys or men are men. Nobody sucks on this show. This is the best show in the world. Thanks. Bye.
2: This guy's my new favorite, first of all. Yeah. Second of all, did you hear what he said? He was 14, essentially, and it was his job to make sure that everything was covered in the car. How old is Dylan?
4: Almost 14.
2: There we go.
4: Look, if we could get him to remember his toothbrush and deodorant, we'd be doing all right. So we're still working on that. We're working up to the bags.
3: Alan sends an email and says, I had a work thing where I had to drive 6 hours to work on location. When I got there, I realized I had forgotten to pack my PC. Oh, did I mention that I work in IT? So it's important that I have my computer. Turned around, drove 6 hours home. Then drove back to the work site. 18 hours of driving.
4: Oh, no.
3: First of all, 6 hour drive, you're not flying.
4: Your company should be flying you, yeah. But at that point, wouldn't you be thinking about how to get it shipped overnight? Something. Rather than just another 12 hours in the car.
3: Well, that's a long time.
4: That hurts me. I'm sorry about that.
2: 704-FEZ-3200. Also, if you're streaming us on the iHeartRadio app, you can use that little microphone. That's the talk back button.
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1: Oh, the story about leaving something behind. Chelsea had gone away for the weekend, didn't have her suitcase, and so got to spend quite a bit of time at the Walmart and Marshalls in San Juan, Puerto Rico, buying clothing.
2: Lucky.
1: It is. A lot of people have said, like, well, what's wrong with that? You got a whole new wardrobe. Yeah, that's exactly right. That's how you look at
3: this. I didn't want to spend the time, not the money. None of it did I want. I'll have that kind of loose money.
1: So speaking of forgetting things, how about this?
4: At school when I was little, in the nurse's office, I was sleeping because I was sick. And they left me there and all went home. And I woke up when the janitor came in and he had to bring me home.
1: Anybody ever have that one? Like, there's a couple of things that feel wrong with that. Obviously, the staff not noticing that you're still there sleeping at the end of the day.
2: Yeah.
1: What about your parents in that case? Like, they just are like, I guess she's still at school. I don't know.
3: Right.
2: Well, maybe,
1: and then
2: the janitor will bring her home.
1: The janitor pulls up with you in the car. What?
3: Must have been a different time.
1: I mean, okay. 704-FEZ-3200. So that's a good one. I feel like that's winning so far.
5: Mm-hmm. Yeah, speaking of leaving a very important laptop for work in cities, my uncle was working in Chicago, left his business laptop there when he flew back to Houston, and he had a board meeting the next day. I have no idea why he couldn't overnight ship it from the hotel. I guess he didn't trust it, wasn't an option or something. So he got an Uber. He got an Uber to pick up his laptop from the hotel in Chicago and drive it to Houston. I think it was like $900 or something like that. But I guess it worked out, and I guess he could afford it because it was a board meeting. Anyway, you guys have a good one. Woody, you suck. Boop.
1: That can't be right.
2: No way.
1: No, that's just not.
2: Google says it's 1,084 miles.
1: Mm-hmm.
2: You put that in your Uber app, and there's somebody who's like, I'll take that. 16 and a half hours is what it claims.
3: Why wouldn't you put the Uber driver on a plane with the laptop? Because a round-trip ticket is probably less expensive.
1: Yeah, no, I mean, well, like he said, you can't imagine why he didn't overnight it from the hotel.
3: Right.
1: I mean, obviously, the hotel staff had to go into the room, get it, and then instead of shipping it, hand it to an Uber driver. there's no way that feels any safer.
3: Mm-mm.
1: It feels less safe.
3: Right.
1: And way impossibly more expensive.
3: And you got to tip the guy too, right?
1: You should have had an Uber driver go to your house and get your underwear and send that to Puerto Rico.
3: Don't think I didn't think about it. Like, when we realized it was like calculating the time, like, can I get an Uber driver to go inside my house and bring this to the airport? If my neighbors had not been out of town, I probably would have asked them to go get it and just meet me at the airport.
1: He drives to the dock, then he gets in a boat, brings it to Puerto Rico, like on a tugboat or something.
3: Do you realize how long that would take?
2: It's an oil tanker.
3: Do you know how far south the island is?
1: I feel like it's all pretty clear that it's not happening, Chelsea. 704-FEZ-3200. Also, just a note, if you work at a school, before you leave today, make sure a kid's not sleeping in the nurse's office. So, or at least that the janitor is a good driver.
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2: Sure, you may go on a vacation and leave your luggage behind and have to buy new stuff when you get to your new location. But what about leaving people behind? Apparently that's happening more frequently than we would have imagined.
3: Hey, beanbags. When I was in preschool, I got in trouble and was told to go stand behind the door. And the class went on a field trip to the fire station and left me standing behind the door. Lights were turned out. I got found like an hour and a half later, something like that. My mom was super mad. This was back in like the late 80s.
2: See, kids, back in the late 80s, we just didn't care about your well-being. God love you.
4: As long as you had close to the number of kids you're supposed to have. Right. Yeah, it's close enough.
2: There's lots of coats back there in the coat room or the coat closet. You're padded, you're warm, all's well. Who cares if you go on a field trip to the fire station? That's probably worse than leaving your underwear behind on a trip.
5: Yeah.
2: But no harm in the end.
5: In the end.
2: Other than a, you know, kid who's never forgotten that story, right, telling every low-rated morning show in America.
4: Still has no idea what firefighters do to this day.
2: Right. He doesn't know how to call 911.
5: Nope. No, nothing.
2: He is a hazard.
6: Hey, guys. So my granddad is notorious for leaving and forgetting something every time he goes on vacation. We live here in central North Carolina. Probably at least 6 to 8 times a year, he will forget his CPAP machine whenever he goes to the beach house. So somebody will have to leave from her home in central North Carolina and drive it halfway down to Myrtle Beach. We really don't understand why he doesn't just get a machine and leave down there. Doesn't make a lot of sense, but he's old and set in his ways.
2: Nothing wrong with being old and set in your ways, my friend.
4: And using a CPAP. You have described Wilcox to a T.
2: So drive halfway. So I guess he's meeting you halfway is what we're to assume from that, is why you're driving it halfway to Myrtle. Or do you just drive it halfway to Myrtle and go, all right, old man, come get it. See you later.
4: Dump it on the side of the highway.
2: Slow down and throw it out the window.
5: But after that happens, okay, maybe 2 times, then you're like, we got to come up with some other kind of system. Like was mentioned, one that just stays down at the beach. I know they're not cheap, though, but think about all the gas and time you're using having to do that 6 to 8 times a year. That's what he said.
2: Kids, don't forget, every other month we drive halfway to Myrtle to drop off a CPAP machine. So I just want you to put that on your calendar. It's coming up next week. It's like clockwork. I love that. Well, the family, your teamwork makes the dream work, something like that. It's one of those expressions. When in Rome, I don't know. There's something there. You figure all the rest.
4: Virginia sends an email and says, you guys are giving me PTSD with this forgot stuff. My ex-husband one time forgot to buy airline tickets. Did we book a trip? Yes. Hotel? Yes. Airfare? Whoopsie. Didn't realize that we forgot to click buy. Had written down all of our airline times and connecting flights, but then just never made the purchase. Didn't realize it till we were there with all of our luggage, Chelsea, at the airport, and I thought you bought the tickets. I didn't buy them. I thought you bought them. Major meltdown right there, trying to check in.
2: Ouch.
5: Is this before the day and age where they'd send you a million text messages about checking in early and there's this and your trip's coming up in 2 days, boarding passes, all that stuff?
4: I bet all of that is a consequence of too many people going, oh, there's 19 steps to buy these tickets.
5: Oh, my gosh.
4: I even picked them out. I picked where I was sitting, but I didn't click buy.
5: She said ex-husband, right?
4: That's, well, it's in all capitals, yes. Oh.
2: But if it was that long ago, well, I guess I would say somebody has to have physical tickets. Like, it wasn't even just, you know, you didn't have a, you know, a boarding pass. Well, it's, again, somebody would have had to remember that part too, though. The boarding
5: But there was
2: pass.
5: A time where you could buy stuff online, but then you would still have to go to the ticket counter and check in that way when you get to the airport, and they would give you a paper boarding pass. Am I remembering that correctly?
4: Or I remember you could buy online with Southwest, and they would hand you like a plastic card with a number on it, and that was your boarding pass. Like, you're number one, you got to get on first.
2: Yeah, but that was once you were already at the gate. You'd already shown them your boarding pass, and then they gave you that as a placeholder in
4: you'd
2: line.
4: You showed your ticket to check in through TSA and things like that. I may be mixing up timelines.
5: I'm just pretty sure that there was a time when you had to stand in that long line at your, you know, your airline's counter. Whether you were checking a bag or not, that's how you checked in for your flight.
4: Yep.
5: Oh, that's probably why they got divorced. Maybe right then.
2: Probably, yeah. Right on the spot. We'll see you later.
4: They actually have a judge right there at the airport. That's all he does.
2: 704-FEZ-3200. If you're on the iHeartRadio app, use that talkback button.
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2: Before we move forward, we did get this.
3: You guys were with me in the shower this morning. I decided to, for the first time, shampoo twice. And my hair has never been softer. So I don't know what I've been doing for the past 28 years, but I've apparently been doing something wrong. So thanks, I guess.
4: We're changing lives.
2: I mean, yeah, that's for sure. So appreciate that. 704-FEZ-3200. We were talking about things that you may have left behind as Chelsea went away for the weekend and didn't have her luggage, had to buy all new stuff, or at least some new stuff, to survive without being nude in Puerto Rico. But you didn't leave a kid behind.
5: Talking about forgetting things, years ago when I was younger, my dad was at his buddy's house, and he come home. About 20 minutes later, his buddy called and said, "Hey, man, you forget something?" He's like, "Nah." He's like, "Your daughter's here." So my dad left my sister.
2: Wow. I mean, yeah. I wonder what age we're talking about.
4: There's nothing like that confidence, like, no, I didn't leave anything there. Oh, that one kid. Right. Yeah.
2: I know what you're thinking. How many of these people who've forgotten things that they were supposed to bring were opening up for collective soul? A fair question.
6: So, yeah, speaking of forgetting things, I had a band in Gainesville, Florida back in the 90s, and we had our first real big gig opening up for Collective Soul in Tampa, and we packed up our vehicles and our van and headed all the way there and unloaded the van and found out that our guitarist had left his guitar back in Gainesville. Luckily, Collective Soul had plenty and let him play it, but yeah, that was not good.
2: Who's listening to our show who opened up for Collective Soul? I'm curious. Is this Tom Petty? Mm. I only say that because Florida. I don't think Tom Petty ever opened up for Collective Soul. Bad reference. 704-FEZ-3200. That's why you have all those guys who run around and, you know, guitar techs, because your guitar player can't be expected to remember his instruments. That's, you're in the band. You don't need to remember to bring things, right? Frank, you hear me? You with me?
4: Frank's a drummer, of course.
2: That's right. 704-FEZ-3200. Talkback button is available to you as well. Speaking of things that apparently are being learned from the show.
7: 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Wilcox, you're not a total ding-dong. I just started watching Widow's Bay, and it's actually really damn good. Thank you, sir.
2: We got one guy with a fluffy head and another guy enjoying Widow's Bay. Because of our show. I feel like that's pretty strong right there.
4: Chelsea, the shampoo, it made his head fluffy.
8: Yeah, I got it. Okay. 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
2: Oh, did she have a weird look on her face?
4: Yep.
2: Yeah, that's why you had the fluffy head.
8: Right.
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2: We got in a voicemail that we addressed very, very early in today's show, but it was eye-opening, I think, probably not only for the guy who left the message, but as it ends up, it was eye-opening for Woody and I as well. And so it hits on a couple of different levels.
3: You guys were talking about how Chelsea's family member conceived a baby in a O'Charlie's restaurant. And it just made me think about how Woody's kids were more than likely conceived in a Chili's bathroom. And if I had a nickel for every time you guys have talked about a story where a child has been conceived in a restaurant, we would have two nickels, which it's not a lot, but it's really weird it happened twice.
2: You're right. But as we found out earlier this morning when we replayed this call, we've all misunderstood Chelsea's story, first off. So the story where your uncle got married to a woman and it was her fourth marriage and they had the reception at the O'Charlie's.
4: That's right.
2: And then her daughter conceived that night, but not at the O'Charlie's.
4: Correct.
2: So somewhere else was the answer to that. And I think all of us, except for maybe Cool Beans, misunderstood and thought that there had been something happening physically at the O'Charlie's, which apparently, sadly, is not the case.
5: But not uncommon.
2: Well, I don't know how common or uncommon it is.
4: Right.
2: Unfortunately, if that's your plan, you're going to have to hurry because they did make an announcement that they're
5: closing.
2: I guess they closed
4: they
2: them all already.
4: They just it wasn't overnight.
2: They just pulled the plug. Yeah. So
5: you don't get to have kids.
2: If you didn't conceive already, you're out of luck. The other half of that call was that Woody conceived at a Chili's, which is actually also incorrect, although there is an infamous story of him having some activities in the Chili's bathroom. It had to do with conceiving a child, but it did not involve actually conceiving a child. He was creating a sample to be tested by a fertility clinic. Why? Great question that still doesn't make sense every time Woody answers it. So you're never going to get a good answer on why that was the case. Woody claims it was necessary. Clearly that can't be accurate, but we accept it and we move on. Mm-hmm. But very confusing, I think, for a lot of people. So those are two stories that will continue to come up periodically on the show, and important that we understand, you know, the real nuts and bolts of all of them.
5: What quick service restaurant did you get?
2: I don't know that we probably don't need that, although you did get your kudos.
6: Good afternoon, beanbags. I usually leave these messages for Chelsea, but this one is actually for Woody today. Woody, brother, I had a bad day at work, but your Buffalo Bill impression has turned that all around. That is the first time I have smiled or laughed today, and I appreciate it.
2: Well, it'll be the last. I guess that was from Friday's show when you did a Buffalo Bill impression.
5: I did one a little bit earlier today.
2: You did one earlier today?
5: Mm-hmm.
2: No, that's not what that calls from. That was a previous day he called. Are you doing one every day now?
5: I try and sneak it in. I do it so often that you don't even notice anymore.
2: I don't think
4: it's
2: that's
4: one,
2: accurate
4: one of
2: either.
4: His better ones. So
2: that doesn't sound right. Well, I guess it couldn't be the worst one.
5: There is no worst one. Thank you for saying that.
2: I don't think that's what I said either. So 704-FEZ-3200, talkback button available to you as well.
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1: What have you accidentally swallowed? 704 Fez 3200 or talk back button available on the iHeartRadio app. Woody apparently had a mishap yesterday while out riding his mountain bike.
2: Yeah.
1: And was sharing that story with us off the air. Enough that it made Cool Beans turn the audio off in her studio.
2: Well,
1: you know how she loves these types of stories.
2: This one was purely accidental and could happen to anybody who's out in public, honestly. You can shake your head all you want, Cool Beans. I was riding my bike yesterday, warm day, exercising. So my mouth is open as I'm riding this bike and like million to one shot. Because I've had bugs hit off my glasses, hit the helmet. This one flew directly into my open mouth. Hits no lips, no teeth. Directly to the back of my throat. It may have hit the little uvula, little dangling thing.
3: You leave the uvula out of it.
2: Because Chelsea, it went in. And I only knew about it when my gag reflex immediately kicked in because it hit that spot. And now I'm going downhill on my mountain bike on a trail where it's pretty fast. And now I'm retching and vomiting and trying to stop the bike and my eyes are watering. And I can feel it. It's sort of fuzzy in the back of my throat.
3: Fuzzy.
1: What size are we talking about?
2: Small dove? I don't know.
3: Small dove.
1: It was fuzzy. Like you could feel fuzziness in the back of your throat?
2: Yes.
3: It must have been a big bumblebee then, right?
2: That's what I thought, but it didn't like buzz. It didn't do anything. And I am coughing and I'm choking and I'm wretched, and anybody who's within, you know, probably outside of 15 or 20 yards away just sees this fat kid on a bike suddenly just slow down, double over on the side of the trail, and just start vomiting.
3: Okay, good. So somebody did witness this.
2: I don't know if they did or if they didn't.
3: Well, no one checked on you.
2: Right. They're like, well, he'll be all right. He seems to be fine.
3: So you got it out?
2: Yeah, as far as I know, it didn't go down. So it must have come out.
1: Oh, but you couldn't see it when it came out? Like, I would think you'd be like, what was that?
2: I
1: and then sort of inspect.
2: You know, I didn't want to go through the remnants of, you know, Gatorade and the better part of a power bar to see what it was. Forgive me for name dropping Gatorade and power bar.
3: Wow.
2: But that was, I mean, and I've had, like I said, I've had close calls before, but this was that million to one shot, Doc, where it went in clean and that was the last thing it ever did in its life.
1: Maybe I think about this a lot, too, while riding a bike, and I often am, you know, reminded to keep my mouth shut because I've had glancing blows as well.
3: Woody can't keep his mouth shut. You
1: true.
3: Met him.
1: That is very true.
2: Well, yeah. Wilcox rides his, like, you know, Pee Wee Herman bike around town, so it's not like he's really exercising. I'm out there getting it done.
1: That is incorrect, but...
2: you got your beach cruiser, right?
1: I'm not on a beach cruiser.
2: With a giant speaker and a cup holder.
1: Don't have any of that, no.
2: Do you even have a helmet on?
1: I don't have a helmet on, no.
3: Oh, come on, though.
1: What am I going to injure, first of all? Second of all...
3: It's not that. It's a car hitting you.
1: Yeah.
3: Somebody else making a mistake.
1: I'm pretty wily. Serpentine.
2: Well, from your lips to God's ears, Chelsea. Put on a helmet, would you please?
1: Who's the one who got something in his body? Not me.
2: What, because you weren't wearing a helmet?
3: Those are separate issues. Woody has a problem with bugs, but... You need to be safe, too. I have more issues. Like, I'll wear glasses all the time. Like, I'm not even riding a bike, just constantly, because I'm afraid of bugs just going to fly right in. Have you had that happen to you? Because that's not fun.
1: Yep.
3: Once it happens, are they attracted to my eyes? Is there something about my eyes that attracts the tiny bugs?
2: You're going to have to bring that up with a doc.
3: Yeah, I guess so.
2: So that was my day yesterday. I realized that you forgot some of your luggage, but...
1: It's a good reminder.
3: You almost swallowed a bug.
1: It's a good reminder to not bike with Woody. That's really what the reminder is.
2: That doesn't make any sense.
3: Did your smartwatch, like, sound any kind of alarms, like, because they thought you were in danger?
2: Well, like, Clippy, like... looks like you've swallowed a bug.
3: Well, I did something, or like your heart rate went up. Because I remember one time you actually crashed and it did nothing, but you play volleyball and it like calls the police.
2: Yes.
3: So
1: if his watch was going to alert every time something went in his mouth, it would be way too busy. Okay. You can figure out what I mean by that any way you want.
3: Okay.
2: That one's a thinker.
1: 704-FEZ-3200, talk back button available to you as well.
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2: Woody, in the previous segment, I believe, made a reference to Clippy, which was an animated character in the Microsoft world that would help you.
3: Well, I had swallowed a bug and was in distress, and Chelsea had asked if my phone had done anything, or my watch, right?
4: Yes.
3: So that it wasn't just out
2: of the blue. Is that helping me understand why you made a Clippy reference?
3: It just wasn't just out of the blue that I decided to quote Clippy.
4: Mm-hmm. I appreciate a good Clippy reference. He knows I love it.
2: Mm-hmm.
5: Kids, look it up. Woody just made a Clippy reference. Look up Clippy. What's next, Woody? You going to get dysentery riding your bicycle on the Oregon Trail?
2: Wow. Churning butter. Riding across the Delaware on your bike.
3: Going to be eating well.
2: I think he's saying that's an old reference. I think I'm reading between the lines on that one.
6: Hey, Woody, I feel for your bug situation. I had something similar. We're camping, and we're just singing along. We had a couple of pops, and a hot ember floating around in the air hit me right down the pie hole and made me puke instantly. Oh. Instantly. That was the weirdest thing ever. I feel for you, brother.
2: You're singing and it goes down your mouth? Is it like opera? I feel like you're not...
4: Who are you with? You're just having a couple drinks and then you guys start singing together?
2: Well, I mean, nothing wrong with that. And
4: no.
2: Listen, I'm not trying to come down on you, but I feel like your mouth has to be really wide for an ember to fly down it. When you sing, I hate to victim blame here, but that's interesting to me. No?
4: Wilcox wants to know if you have a big mouth. Please send him pictures.
2: I picture like an opera singer who's really, belting it out, which I don't think of as how you do campfire singing. But, hey, I don't want to come down on you too hard. It's
3: Country
2: just
3: Roads,
2: to me.
3: John Denver comes on. You're not singing that?
2: Yeah. Sweet Caroline.
4: Sweet Caroline. There's some, yeah.
2: Okay, bop, bop, bop, maybe.
4: There's some.
2: Was there a bop, bop, bop in your song, sir? Because that yeah. I do understand.
4: That's when the ember, saw its opening.
2: The ember was just waiting. I can't wait till they get to the bop, bop, bop part of Sweet Caroline.
3: That ember was biding its time.
2: Oh, he's about to do the bop, bop, bop.
3: Damn it, wrong verse.
2: Woody had taken a bug to the throat while riding his bike yesterday. That's how this all came up.
7: Yeah, when I was like 8, I was riding my bike really fast with no helmet because that technology didn't come around for years. And I got stung by, I saw an orange streak, so I'm going to call it a hornet on the lips. And that hurt about as bad as you thought it did. Worst part was I grabbed my face and fell back clean off the back of the bike. Bike ghost rid up into somebody's yard. Now I'm crying and screaming. Got to go up by somebody's porch, pick up my bike. The 90s were great. If I had an iPad, I'd have been safer.
3: Happy birthday, Chuck Diapers, by the way, yesterday. Several people reached out, even though we weren't on the air, to go, hey, make sure you wish Chuck Diapers a happy birthday.
2: Really? Where are you monitoring that?
3: People were sending me instant messages on Facebook. During the show, I'm like, well, sorry, we're not on today, but...
2: Okay. Well, happy birthday, Chuck.
4: Happy birthday.
2: That's neat. 704-FEZ-3200. Bop, bop, bop.
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2: Appreciate everybody sharing your stories about things being forgotten, based on Chelsea sharing her "my luggage didn't make it with us to Puerto Rico" story.
3: At school when I was little, in the nurse's office, I was sleeping because I was sick, and they left me there and all went home, and I woke up when the janitor came in and he had to bring me home.
2: That's a dream come true right there.
4: She's lived with that janitor ever since.
2: What about you, Sideburns? Name that movie. Rather Have a Beer.
4: Raising Arizona?
2: I'm going to give you a hint. It's a janitor. I'm going to let you stew on that one for a while. But not everybody was feeling sympathetic about Chelsea's luggage situation.
5: Chelsea, you left your bag at home. You were home. The bag was home. You didn't put it in the car. You want to load it so bad, you should have put a note on it, left it next to the front door, and said, "Load me." Sorry. Your fault.
4: And that man is single. Billy Madison.
2: Good job. Yes, it was Billy Madison. "Load me," by the way. That's one you ought to use more often. You know what? Load me. Use that in traffic instead of your horn. Also learned that this guy's becoming a regular caller, and I can't get enough of him.
6: Yeah, growing up in North Carolina, when I was a child, we went to Washington, D.C. once a year, every year, to my grandmother's. And I was in charge of loading the car. And the year I was about 14, I left my mother's suitcase sitting at home in North Carolina, and we didn't realize it till we got in Washington, D.C. I'm an only child, but when we got there, I was not my mother's favorite son. She liked to have skint my head. She had to buy stuff the whole time we were there. So it happens, Chelsea. I'm sorry. I really am. But it does happen. Kids are kids, and boys are boys, or men are men. Nobody sucks on this show. This is the best show in the world. Thanks. Bye.
2: She'd like to have skint his head, is what I believe he said. Speaking of leaving things behind and going to some extremes.
7: Yeah, speaking of leaving a very important laptop for work in cities, my uncle was working in Chicago, left his business laptop there when he flew back to Houston. He had a board meeting the next day. I have no idea why he couldn't overnight ship it from the hotel. I guess he didn't trust it, wasn't an option or something. So he got an Uber. He got an Uber to pick up his laptop from the hotel in Chicago and drive it to Houston. I think it was like $900 or something like that. But I guess it worked out, and I guess he could afford it because it was a board meeting. Anyway, you guys have a good one. Woody, Woody, you suck. Boop!
2: Woody doesn't suck too much. He did make a Clippy reference today.
8: Thank you. Look it up. Woody just made a Clippy reference. Look up Clippy. What's next, Woody? You going to get dysentery riding your bicycle on the Oregon Trail?
2: Anything else you missed, you'll find it on the podcast. Make sure to get in your guesses as to what Woody Game Wednesday is going to entail tomorrow. Intern Dave, what do you got for us?
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99.9 The Fox. I'm Reagan on the Rocks, hanging out with you on this Tuesday morning. I hope you're having a good start to your day so far. Well, hopefully better now that you've got the Fox on. Doors, Deep Purple, and new rock from Shinedown on the way.

There's a cool little article I found that's like rock songs that predicted the future. And one of them is Life During Wartime by Talking Heads, which I love that song. Of course, Video

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0: 99.9 The Fox, one of my favorite Alice in Chains songs. 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

don't know if any of you or your kids played Guitar Hero back in the day. That was a big part of my childhood growing up, was playing Guitar Hero, Aerosmith, and Beatles Rock Band on the Wii. Well, now they're coming out with another version of it, because there's been this program called Clone Hero for the past couple of years, and now the developers of the original Guitar Hero are making a new game called Stage Tour. They're bringing back the guitars, the drums, the microphones, and it's called Stage Tour. I'm super excited about it.

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0: This past week was the 53rd anniversary of Graham Parsons' body being stolen. Of course, it's a famous rock and roll sort of anecdote that one of his friends impersonated Undertaker, took Graham Parsons' remains, and unsuccessfully burned his body in Joshua Tree. Because he said that he wanted his ashes scattered in the Joshua Tree desert. And a loose account of the event was made into a very funny movie called Grand Theft Parsons, starring Johnny Knoxville.
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another unfortunate thing. On Friday, it'll be the 45th anniversary of the death of John Bonham. Now, as a drummer, John Bonham, it doesn't get any better than him. There's a lot of things that I do that are greatly inspired by him, and so I give everything to John Bonham and Stuart Copeland for where I am as a drummer. Unfortunately, he had 4 quadruple screwdrivers, about 16 shots, with breakfast the morning before, and he had about 40 shots in 24 hours, and unfortunately passed away as a result of that.

0: For some reason, on September 17th, it showed that Billy Joel was dead, according to Google. He had had surgery the week before, and he was focusing on his recovery, and some lines got crossed somewhere. Thank God I never saw that, or I might have had like a mental breakdown.
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It's crazy to think that one person started in a band. That band was very popular. He left that band to launch a very, very successful solo career. And then he joined another band that was also extremely popular at this time and somehow was able to elevate them. And that person was Joe Walsh.

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a great time we had with Mammoth in Tupelo. That's Don't Back Down. If you don't know, Eddie Van Halen's son, Wolfgang Van Halen, leading up that band. So I figure one Van Halen deserves another. It's actually the same guitar was used on both albums for this cut too. Van Halen, Hot for Teacher, Stryker, Punch It In, 99.9 The Fox.

0: Saturday is game day. We've got tickets for MSU versus Missouri. So if you want to see State bring another W, then come and hang out with us at Buffalo Wild Wings, 11 until 1 Saturday. 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And, man, they got so much going on there. Right now, they've got one of my favorites. The throwback menu is on, and the throwback menu is incredible. They got the mini corn dogs, which those are always fantastic, and so many other things. So if you want to do Buffalo Wild Wings to go, check out the throwback menu and hang with the Fox live 11 until 1 on Saturday, Spring Street in Starkville. And remember, Buffalo Wild Wings, get that throwback menu on the go or pick up on Spring Street. More Nonstop Rock continues. Let's roll out another big block for you, including Request of Black Keys, Allman Brothers, Killer Classic from the Doors. And how about a chance to check out one of 16 Dreams Resorts in Mexico? Details coming up.
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0: was like, let's start a fire to roast marshmallows. 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
0: I was trying to find a good way to say it, so you would.
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Alienation, the new album from 3 Days Grace. 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

0: 99.9 The Fox, your home for the Woody and Wilcox Show. And another shot now to qualify to see Metallica in San Diego. 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And police, Craig's another big block of nonstop rock. The ride home with the work release program, 662-328-0990. And another chance to freeload for Blackberry Smoke coming to Tupelo.
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I'm Stryker, and Brian Cole will enjoy these guys as a VIP at the Bourbon and Beyond Festival this weekend in Kentucky. It's Foo Fighters under you, the work release program.

0: 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Check out local events. And, man, there's a lot going on. We're going to be doing our thing at Buffalo Wild Wings on Saturday. It's game day in Starkville, Mississippi State. 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

0: 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And rolling with me, Stryker, 662-328-0990. 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
2: 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If you're ever hurt in an accident, call Mama Justice.
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0: 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Thanks for hanging with me, Stryker. Hope you had a great one today. I am out of here. Good beer and good night. Next up, Steve Gorman Rocks doing this thing 7 to midnight. And until tomorrow, I'm out of here. Woody and Wilcox, tomorrow morning. 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